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9: Independence Night 2026, celebrating 250 years since the birth of our republic. 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

0: Can you hear it?
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0: Or has it already heard you?
1: 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Google's a good outfit, but it's very, very, very invasive. Everything is invasive. So do this, folks. Watch out for those flock cameras. Don't put up with it. Don't put up with it. Just go to your city council and say, we're not having it. If they squawk, get rid of them. Vote them out. They're not permanent fixtures there.

0: areas during the afternoon with the potential for damaging winds along with heavy downpours. The high temperature will reach 87 degrees. I'm meteorologist Jason Caterina on FM 92.7 and AM 1400. 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
13: Yeah, welcome back into it. 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
13: 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Please drink responsibly. Happy to have on the program. He is the founder and president of Invest USA, a national grassroots organization helping hundreds of communities provide bulletproof vests for law enforcement, along with focusing on education, public relations, and so much more. Really happy to have on Mr. Michael Letts. Mike, how are you, my friend?
14: Andy, it's always a privilege to be with you. We thank you for that opportunity.
13: Yeah, it's great to chat with you. There is so much I want to talk to you about because we live in some interesting times right now between crime rates that are, for the first time in a very long time, that are going down, relationships with law enforcement hopefully starting to get better, national security issues right now, global chaos. I mean, it is a wild time to live right now, isn't it?
14: It sure is. You know, I mean, it's never a dull moment. But here's this interesting part about it. But a lot of the excitement, for lack of a better word, was caused from the standpoint because he had some bad policies in administrations over the years. And We're suffering for it, but we're determined to bounce back and be even better than before, and I know we can do that.
13: Yeah, amen to that. Let's start here on the domestic front. Let's talk about that. President Trump has been focusing a lot on crime rates. We've been seeing deportation of gang members, cartel members, you know, individuals that have been doing horrendous things, getting them out of society. And for the first

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0: sing, for the intent of leaving tax-free money behind to their kids or grandkids that will actually have long-term care features built into the life insurance policy. So in layman's language, you know, speaking on behalf of a recent client of ours, you know, they said, hey, we would like to leave our kids and grandkids $1 million divvied up between them. That was a goal of theirs. So this family went out and we took a look at the marketplace and we identified a $1 million life insurance policy that they could certainly afford within their retirement budget that upon their passing would pay their kids and grandkids a total of $1 million tax-free. However, in this family's case, they also were really concerned about a long-term care event financially affecting them as they continued to age in retirement. So we found a version of this legacy planning life insurance policy that had long-term care built inside of it. So essentially, although the policy was intended to leave this legacy financially behind to kids and grandkids, if mom or dad or grandma or grandpa, while still alive, needed long-term care, they could actually go into their life insurance policy and start to withdraw portions of the death benefit tax-free to use for their own long-term care expenses instead of having to blow through their brokerage account, their bank accounts, or their retirement accounts. And so that's just a very quick off-the-cuff example of some of these more, quote, consumer-friendly tools that can meet particular goals and financial objectives of various retirees and pre-retirees. And so the whole moral of this segment that I would kind of tie a bow on is you have to think ahead. And despite how crazy life is, we have to make sure that when we're gone, our family is as best taken care of as they can be per our wishes. And unfortunately, the way the system is set up, that doesn't just happen automatically. It requires a little bit of planning and action. If you'd like some assistance in learning more about these tools available in the marketplace, or perhaps just a second set of eyes on your current plan and maybe some of the gaps that exist within it, give us a call. 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
3: Thanks for joining us today on Inside Retirement Motor City Edition with Brett Brzezinski. 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They've been helping people throughout the Metro Detroit area with retirement since 1988. Brett is also the author of the book, Cheers to the Best Years, Your Guide to a Confident Retirement, as we continue talking about what it means to do that long-term planning and really thinking ahead when it comes to your retirement and all the financial pieces that go with it. 800-641-3361. 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You can schedule some time to talk with them a little bit more to get those questions answered and start getting that plan in place. 800-641-3361. So Brett, when we talk a little bit about planning for the long term, and gosh, retirements can last decades. This is really long-term planning that we're thinking about here. What does that look like when we are trying to solve for that income piece of it and trying to figure out, okay, I've retired now. I'm no longer earning a paycheck at my job. How do I start putting together a plan, or what are some ways to start thinking about putting together that income plan for a 20, 30, 40 year retirement?
0: Well, it's probably the biggest challenge I think retirees face is learning how to take a lifetime's worth of work and savings and accumulation of

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3: Breaking news this hour from townhall.com. I'm Michael Harrington. A new income analysis is challenging claims that America's middle class is falling behind. Correspondent Ken Lorman explains.
4: Economist Steve Moore says Census Bureau sample data through May 2026 puts median U.S. household income at about $87,000. His analysis estimates real median income has risen 41% since 1984. The report adds that inflation-adjusted incomes declined during the pandemic, but have recently rebounded. The economic advisor in President Trump's first term says the policies of his former boss are behind the gains. Ken Lorman reporting.
3: Former state lawmaker and lumberjack Troy Jackson has secured the Democratic nomination for the U.S. Senate in Maine. Correspondent Bob Agnew has that story.
5: Jackson will face longtime GOP Senator Susan Collins in November in a race that could decide which party controls the U.S. Senate. Jackson replaces Graham Plattner, who won the Democrat primary in June but then withdrew from the race amid allegations of sexual misconduct. Jackson was selected by hundreds of delegates who came together for a first-of-its-kind gathering in Bangor, Maine. He won the support of almost all the delegates who gathered there to clinch the nomination. Bob Agner reporting.
3: A raging wildfire in southwest France has forced the evacuation of 55,000 people just today. This brings the total to 220,000 in one region alone as flames creep closer to Bordeaux. In Spain, authorities oversaw evacuations due to wildfires in the Valencia region this weekend. In total, 116,000 people have been evacuated. Mount Olympus in Greece and World War II's D-Day landing beaches in northern France, amongst the sites added to UNESCO's World Heritage List today by the UN Committee meeting in South Korea. More on these stories at townhall.com.
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7: This afternoon, expect a mix of sunshine and clouds with a chance of a thunderstorm in some areas, making it feel humid. Be cautious as damaging winds may occur along with heavy downpours. The temperature will reach a high of 85. I'm meteorologist Jason Caterina on FM 92.7 and AM 1400. 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
12: In 1862, Abraham Lincoln signed the Morrill Act, helping states create colleges focused on agriculture, mechanics, science, and practical education. The principle was not centralized control, it was opportunity. Lincoln's Morrill Act reminds us that America can support education without surrendering education to Washington. Why did it matter? Because a free nation needs citizens equipped to work, build, steward, and govern themselves. Scripture gives work a sacred weight. In Genesis, God placed man in the garden to work it and to keep it. Proverbs honors the one who works his land. Paul warns against idleness and calls believers to earn their bread. Why does that still matter today? Because education should form capable people under God, not dependent subjects under bureaucracy.
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15: 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Welcome to The Gold Show, sponsored by my good friends over at Reagan Gold Group. I want you to jot this number down throughout this show. I want you to feel liberated and encouraged to call me directly. If I'm not available because I'm in studio, my good friends at Reagan Gold will assist you with any questions that you have in regards to the information, the wealth of information that I'm going to share with you. The number is 888-351-8999. Again, that's 888-351-8999. Also, during the show, commercial breaks, heck, during the week, you could also go to ownsomegold.com. Who doesn't want to own some gold? Again, ownsomegold.com. Two or three simple questions. You can even elect to have me personally call you. Literally, do not be surprised if you hear from me, your good friend, Michael Hayes. My good friends actually call me Precious Mike. I will call you and talk to you about the absolute benefits of owning physical hard assets, specifically gold and silver, how that can help protect, hedge, safeguard everything that you have worked for. And what you have worked for thus far are fake IOUs. I'm going to talk about IOUs. My sound engineer here, Sammy, she's like, since last week, all I could think about is the subject of IOUs. She talked to her mom about it. I want all of us to be on the same page. We're working for fake money. Fake money. It's fiat. It's being devalued as we speak. By the very bankers who are buying gold and not telling us. It's a scheme, I tell you. It's a scheme. Let's talk about big news that's going on in the world right now. As we all know, Senator Lindsey Graham is no longer with us. May he rest in peace. Those of you that loved him, you're going to think that. Those of you that hated him, you're happy he's gone. Mitch McConnell, is he alive? Is he dead? Is he with us? Is he, does he have a pulse? Is he being propped up in the corner like Weekend of the Bernies? We don't know. These are all things that are out of our control. Just like the Strait of Hormuz. I've talked about this in weeks of this content and this show. Do we have a ceasefire? Do we not have a ceasefire? Is it closed? Is it open? Who's managing it? Are we? Are they? Wait a minute. We're bombing them, but now they're bombing us. So it's this perpetual war. It's this endless cycle of debt. It's this, this geopolitical chaos that exists all throughout the world and here at home. And that's scary because it's going to have a direct impact on you. And how it's going to impact you is that maybe there's a correction that's around the corner. I mean, there's a lot of pundits that are talking about that. There's a lot of people that are saying that we are at the top of the market. Like it cannot go any higher. And the market being the paper markets that you are in. If you have a 401k, you've been going to work like a good boy. You've been clocking in and clocking out and sitting in traffic. If you're in LA and you're commuting for 2 hours to go to a job that you hate. Your boss is an a-hole. You've been dealing with him for years. He has halitosis. That stinky breath that you've been dealing with, and you're paying taxes on money that isn't even real, and you're plowing it into a retirement system that's not even in your control. If the market corrects, what happens to it? It drops, just like in the 80s, just like in 2008. Corrections that are out of your control. Well, what do you do? What do you do, Precious Mike? What do you do? I mean, is there an alternative? Is there a better way of maybe having a safeguard or a safe haven? Well, there's a safe haven asset that was created by God himself. God Almighty created real money. It's called gold. And you should own it. You should diversify. You should take a portion of your 401k, your 403b, your Swift savings account. If you're silly enough to have $50,000 in cash sitting in a safe, if you're ignorant enough, and I use that word all the time. I'm an ignorant person when it comes to certain matters, Sammy. Like I don't know everything about everything. That makes me ignorant. That just simply means I do not have the knowledge, right? So if you have $100,000 or $200,000 laying around, it's in a CD, you're earning 1%, 1.5%, 2%, while the money is devaluing by 3% or 4%. And how does that work? Well, look at inflation. Look at inflation. If inflation's at 5% and you're earning 2%, you're actually losing 3% on your money. That's ding-dong math. Ding-dong, like ringing a doorbell. Yeah, knock yourself in the head. You're earning 3%. Oh, good for you. Inflation's at 5%. Some people are saying actually inflation is a lot higher. But maybe the numbers are cooked. You trust all the politicians? Do you trust the politicians? Huh? The very politicians that are continually putting us in wars? Do you trust the politicians that have been in power for 10 years, 20 years, 30 years, 40 years that earn $175,000 a year, but when they retire they have $60 million in the bank? Do you trust that? So ask yourself this question. If you're high on the hog and you have a retirement and you gave up your life for that, what's your life? It's your time. You gave up half of your day every day for 20 years for a nest egg for you to have someday in the distant future. Ask yourself this simple question. Sammy, we did it last week and I'm going to do it this week. Are you confident that when you need it and it's time for you to retire, which means sit around and read books and do nothing, that that account will be there for you if you do not touch it and leave it there? 99% of people I talk to shake their head and say, Hell no. Because if there's a correction, and people are saying the next correction is going to be the big one, 70% correction, imagine you have $200,000 in your account, and you wake up one morning, and there's only $24,000 left. How long before it comes back? So if you're a retiree right now, and I talked to my sound engineer about this. Her mom is of retirement age. Can you afford to have those fake IOUs sitting in the stock market drop by 70 or 80%? Because there are pundits right now. There are pundits, like economists, that are calling that type of correction. So what do you do? What do you do? You call me. Call me. Call Precious Mike. 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Self-directed meaning it's yours. S-E-L-F. 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You take a portion of your assets. 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God's money. True money. Because it's never gone to zero, Sammy. But every currency in human history has gone to zero. And if you think the U.S. dollar will never go to zero, ask yourself this question. 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The team at Reagan Gold is standing by as I speak to talk to you about owning the hard stuff, the physical assets that is tangible. 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See, I might not be the smartest person in the world, the sharpest tool in the tool shed, but I am going to listen to the experts like Robert Kiyosaki. You know, the guy who wrote the book, Rich Dad, Poor Dad. Who's been buying gold and silver. He never sells. Sammy, he never sells. He just keeps buying it. So he goes to work. He earns an income that's paid in IOUs. He pays his taxes, but he's plowing it in gold and silver. And he keeps buying and buying and buying and buying and buying and buying. You know why? Because he thinks there's a correction that's going to be so big that he's projecting gold to hit $35,000 an ounce. 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Thank you for Reagan Gold. Do the right thing. 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We're going to go into a commercial break, and we'll be right back.
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15: Folks, welcome back to The Gold Show. I'm your host, Michael Hayes. My good friends call me Precious Mike, and hopefully I'm precious to you. I'm giving you a lot of information. I know it's overwhelming. I know at times I get very animated. I get passionate about what I'm talking about, because this is talking about preserving what you worked so hard to attain and getting out of the freaking system, the banking system. It's all a hoax. The money that you think is money is nothing but an IOU. It's a piece of paper printed out of thin air that's backed by the full faith of the U.S. government. What does that mean? Huh? What does that mean? It means nothing, because it's backed by nothing. The paper in your wallet is backed by nothing. What do you think the stock market is? Think about that. How do you know the buying and the selling and the trading is all legitimate? I don't know. Sammy, do you know? Oh, the market's up 2% today. Market's down 6% today. Oh, SpaceX. What is it? What is it? Is it real? Is it a hoax? Is it a form of making the ultra wealthy even wealthier? Right? While the common man, the white collar worker, the blue collar worker is just slaving away. You're going to work, you're giving up your time for fake money. You need God's money. God's money. And if you have any doubt, wise man once told me, sometimes your gut, right, is speaking to you. Your brain is always talking to you, right? That inner voice. But then there's that gut, man. There's that gut. That gut's telling me, maybe I should buy some gold. Maybe this precious guy is onto something. I mean, it's never gone to zero. You look at historical facts. I wish I was Egyptian. I wish my ancestors were Egyptian and they just blessed me with gold. They were wise enough to know that it was God's money. It's never gone to zero, and it keeps going up, and it keeps going up because the value of the dollar keeps going down. It's dropped by 96%, and we'll go over the numbers in the next segment. This segment, I want to talk to you about the U.S. government setting the price of the gold it holds at Fort Knox. The U.S. Treasury, on their balance sheet, they show we have 8,100 and I think 13 metric tons of gold. But they're valuing it at $42 an ounce. So I sit here and scratch my head, and I'm scratching my head right now. I wish you could hear it. Maybe I can scratch the mic. Why is it pegged at $42 an ounce when just earlier this year, gold went to $5,500 an ounce? So there's this theory, some people might say a conspiracy theory, that over all these years, after the U.S. dollar was removed from the gold standard, by who? Central bankers? And politicians, the ones that we probably shouldn't trust with our future, that they've run a racket and the U.S. dollar has dropped by 96%, that maybe pretty soon they're going to reprice the gold at today's market price. Can you imagine? And if they waited this long, wouldn't they wait until maybe it goes to 5,000 or 6,000 or 7,000 or 8,000 or 10,000? I mean, Robert Kiyosaki thinks that it might be 35,000 an ounce. Peter Schiff, look it up. Look him up. Peter Schiff sees $14,500 per ounce after the next market crash. And Sammy, how did he come up with this number? It's not some arbitrary number. He made a calculation. And the calculation was based on the market crash of 2008, the Great Recession, right? Where Bear Stearns went bankrupt. One of the biggest banks in the world went bankrupt. Bye-bye. Bankers walking out of their offices with their banker boxes, photos of their dogs. Just walking out, building's on fire. I'm out of here. And so what did he do? He looked at the crash and he saw what the price of gold did right afterwards. It skyrocketed by 178%. So he's calculating the next crash that's coming, and everyone thinks it's coming around the corner within maybe the next couple years, that afterwards, the same thing's going to happen to gold. History repeats itself. And if gold goes up by 178%, his calculation is we're going to hit 11,400. So why don't you, Ted, why don't you, Jason, John, Barbara, Samantha, if you're listening to my voice, we're having a conversation. We are talking as if I'm sitting in your family room. So if this wise guy thinks it's going to hit 11,400, why not buy now at 4,000? Be smart. Diversify. Take those fake fiat IOUs that you've stacked in your safe, or you plowed into a CD, or you have in the market, and take a portion of it and call Reagan Gold at 888-351-8999. They'll help you roll it into an IRA. An IRA! And you buy some gold. And then you sit back and you wait for history to repeat itself. And how does history repeat itself? Look back. Market crashes over and over and over and over again. That's how they do things. They just reset the clock. So when the next reset comes around, you bought gold. You bought silver. You bought silver at 60 bucks. You bought gold at 4,000. And then you sit back and you watch it go to 12,000. Robert says 35,000. Peter Schiff thinks it could go as high as $100,000 an ounce. David Rosenberg, famed economist who called the 2008 housing crash, sees gold skyrocketing to $12,000 per ounce. Guys, I am not making this up. Do the research yourself. Google it. I mean, it's a keystroke, right? So these are all economists. They're pundits, and they think that this is going to happen in the very near future. So if you're sitting in a 401k and you have $500,000 and you do nothing, you're screwed. And you only have yourself to blame. You only have yourself to blame. At that point, don't say it's the bankers. Don't say it's the, you know, Wall Street guys. Don't say it's the politicians, because you have been informed. You are now informed. And once you're informed and you don't do anything, that's when you can be called worse words than ignorant. Right? 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Sammy, since the year 2000, gold has outperformed the U.S. dollar by, I think, 1,600%. I'm going to say it again. 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
3: With SRN News, I'm Michael Harrington in Washington. German investigators are searching for a man who drove a van into a crowd near Berlin's Gay Pride Festival, killing one person and leaving more than two dozen injured. Authorities believe it was an Islamic extremist terror attack. The suspect, Abdul Balout, is considered armed and dangerous. The attack took place Saturday night near the Brandenburg Gate, away from the main festival, Berlin's Pride Festival, one of the largest gay celebrations in Europe. A raging wildfire in southwest France forcing the evacuation of 55,000 people today alone. That brings the total out of their homes to 220,000 in one region as flames creep closer to Bordeaux. In Spain, authorities oversaw evacuations due to wildfires in the Valencia region this weekend. In total, 116,000 people have been evacuated there and west of Madrid. This is SRN News.
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7: This afternoon, expect a mix of sunshine and clouds with a chance of a thunderstorm in some areas, making it feel humid. Be cautious as damaging winds may occur along with heavy downpours. The temperature will reach a high of 85. I'm meteorologist Jason Caterina on FM 92.7 and AM 1400. 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
15: Do a little housekeeping, if we may. Again, you can go to ownsomegold.com. No one is going to be critiquing you. This is not a judgmental conversation or transaction. Everyone qualifies. As long as you have a minimum of 25,000 fake U.S. dollars to invest in God's money, literally until I'm blue in the lips, Sammy, until they have to wheel me out in a gurney, like, God forbid, the body, they're getting Precious Mike out of the studio, because the guy will not stop talking about the fake currency, the fake money, the fiat money. We were all bamboozled, tricked, sucker. Go to work. Go make some fake money. And while you're doing that, we're devaluing it. It's called currency debasement. I might have to touch on that too. Piss people off. Pissed me off. Got me upset. Should get you upset. You go work for a dollar, but it's worth less. What? How does that work? Does that make any sense to you? Like going to the grocery store and buying a pound of lemons, but they give you 3/4, but you paid for a pound. How's that even legal? How's that even right? How's that moral? I don't know. But what I do know is that gold is God's money. And owning it is as simple as calling Reagan Gold at 888-351-8999. If your gut's telling you to do it, do it. Do not sit on your hands and wait for the market to crash and watch your 401k or your IRA go down by 10%, 20%, 30%. Jeremy Grantham, billionaire fund manager who called the dot-com bubble. Do you remember that? Year 2000? Some of you may. Some of you probably remember because your 401ks crashed, went to hell in a handbasket. He called it. And now he's saying he expects the next crash to be a big one. How big? A 70% correction in the stock markets. And what happens? What happens when that occurs? There's a flight to safety. Listen to what I'm saying to you. Flight to safety. That means money is going to flow out of the stock market in droves. So fast, the selling will be so ferocious. The value of stocks will go straight down. And the money that flows out, it goes into safe havens. Safe havens. Type it in Google. Ask your buddy, Mr. AI. Hey, Mr. AI, what is a safe haven? And it's going to spit out some answers. And one of them is gold, gold, gold. God's money. And you can own it by calling Reagan Gold at 888-351-8999. 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They'll get that additional star because they're that good. They're professionals. They're trained. They have 25-plus years experience dealing with God's money. So if you have no experience,

Do they have a crystal ball? We talked about this. Have they been watching The Simpsons on repeat and saw the episode where they see the U.S. dollar literally going up in flames? And it's the fake currency that has run the world. So what are they doing? Safe haven, safe haven, safe haven. I'm gonna tattoo that on my arm. Safe haven. It's a safe haven. Your money, which is fake, which is an IOU, it's a piece of paper that was printed out of thin air. It's backed by nothing that you put into a stock market that's just numbers. It's just numbers. You hit enter, you buy, it's a number. You don't physically get anything. You don't even get the shares. Sammy, if I go online right now and I buy some SpaceX, what do I freaking own? Other than making Elon Musk richer, what do I own? Do they send you stock certificates? You don't even get stock certificates. It's just a promise on a promise on a promise that, yeah, you own some of it, but we're going to trade. We're going to trade. We're going to trade. Pluses and minus. Pluses and minus. It's all fake. Gold is real. It's tangible. So getting back to the U.S. government, our dear government, the U.S. Treasury, if you look at their balance sheet, and you can look it up online. I say this all the time. Look it up online. It's for everyone to see. They priced the gold at $42. $42. I think in 1896, the U.S. government priced their gold holdings at $20. 1896, $20? 1973, $42? Seems kind of fishy to me. When you can buy it at $4,000. So that leads me to believe, and this is based on what other people are telling me, that when the you-know-what hits the fan, okay? I can't say the S word. When it hits the fan, and we're all covered in it, and we stink like doo-doo, the U.S. government might say, hey, you know what? That 8,000 metric tons of gold that we hold, we're repricing it at 15,000. We'll reprice it at 20,000. We'll price it at 30,000. We'll reprice it at 100,000. And now we're sitting on $100 trillion of gold, baby. And you don't own any of it. You never pulled the trigger. Pull the trigger. It doesn't cost you anything. We've talked about this in the past. The freaking call is free. It's an 888 number. That denotes a free conversation. When you call, no one's going to ask you for money. No one's going to ask you for your social security number. You're not applying for a loan. Every single person qualifies. You got crappy credit. You got strong credit. You're 6'9". You're 4'2". Literally, you're a giant. You're a midget. Doesn't make a difference. You're black. You're white. You're Chinese. You speak Hindu? Fine. Everyone qualifies. But you got to have $25,000. Don't call us and ask for $100 worth of gold. That's the pawn shop. You got to go to the seedy side of town for that. 888-351-8999. I am standing by to talk to you. Get on my calendar. Go online and select. Literally, there's a question. Do you want to talk to Precious Mike? It's a drop down. Select yes. And don't be surprised. Don't be surprised. I'll say it again. Don't be surprised. Call's going to come through. Barbara, it's Precious. And you're going to say, who? Precious Mike from the Gold Show. And you're going to go, oh, but you're a radio guy. You actually call? Yeah, I call because I care. If you're 65 years old and you're retired, or you're 65 years old and you're like, I can't retire. I just got to keep working because everything's so freaking expensive. Why is everything so expensive? It's called currency debasement. Look it up. Look it up. They're doing it by design. If the value of the dollar keeps dropping and they keep flooding the system with more fake fiat U.S. dollars and yuan and yen and rubles and liras, and they keep printing and printing and printing, everything gets more expensive. There's more money in everyone's hand to basically, what? Fight and buy and bid for one thing. So the prices of things just keep going up and up and up. And it's not going to end well. $40 trillion in debt, $1 trillion a year in interest payments. We can

0: not print ourselves out of this mess. 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And when it goes to $30,000, when it goes to $40,000, that gold that's in my hand, I'm going to feel so good. 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What do? I'm going to take a commercial break and we'll be right back.
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0: Folks, welcome back to the Gold Show. 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I'm calling this Dare to Compare. I dare you. I triple dog dare you. 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Call me out. Precious Mike, you're wrong. I dare you. I triple dog dare you. Because the numbers don't lie. Sammy, I don't care where you're from. You literally could be an alien sitting on the dark side of the moon. Maybe there's a colony there and we don't know. 1 + 1 = 2, right? The sun rises and sets the same, and it has for billions of years. And that shiny stuff that doesn't rot, doesn't tarnish, right? Doesn't decay, cannot be made by man. I'm talking about gold and silver. It's God's money. It was created billions of years ago. It's finite. There's only so much of it. Unlike the IOUs, the fake IOUs. And I brought up 1973 in the previous segment because the gold that the government holds is pegged, meaning it's set to a price that was 50 years ago. 50 years ago. Why are they not repricing it? Someone tell me. Someone with a wild theory, tell me. Why is it? Is it so that over the course of 50 years, they could just devalue the fake money? I mean, think about the timing. Think about the timing. Sammy, this is a Simpsons episode. We remove the U.S. dollar from the gold standard. It's not backed by anything. We set the price at $42 an ounce, and then we devalue the dollar by 96%. That means you're working for a dollar, but you're not getting a dollar. I went over these numbers last week, and if this doesn't work you up, my God, you are dead. You literally have Mitch McConnell syndrome. You literally, your pulse is barely there. $100,000 cash in 2000, the year 2000, we all remember 2000, is equivalent to $194,612 today. You need literally twice the amount of money to buy the same stuff. If that does not piss you off, work you up, make you angry, if it doesn't jar your mind, if it doesn't get you to say, what do I do? What do I do? Own some gold. Own some gold. Because since the year 2000, look at the graphs. What has gold done since the year 2000 compared to the same fake money? It's gone up by 550%. Sammy. Guys, just so you know, Sammy is not some fake arbitrary name that I pull out of my hat. Okay. It's my sound engineer. She's amazing. She is absolutely amazing. And God bless her. When I'm talking to her, she nods or she agrees or she cries. Right. In the year 2000, $100,000 is equivalent to almost $200,000 today because it was designed to devalue. You're working for nothing. You're working for fake money. One call to Reagan Gold Group. One call to me, to Precious Mike at 888-351-8999 is the gateway. It's the pathway to owning gold. You wire in $25,000 and within a week, a FedEx truck shows up at your house, Sammy. An unmarked box. You cut that thing open and then there's the shiny stuff. And here's a cool fact that I haven't even shared with you. You buy $25,000 worth of gold, the market crashes. Let's say it goes up to $35,000, $40,000, $10,000, whatever the number is. I don't know what the number is. There's a lot of professionals that are saying it's going to be anywhere between $11,400. That's Peter Schiff. Peter Schiff's actually saying it can go to $100,000 an ounce. But here's the cool thing. And I got a gold coin right here in front of me. Right? You call Reagan Gold at 888-351-8999. Your gut's telling you that you should be doing this. You've been listening to the show for weeks. You're fact-checking. We hear about fact-checking, right? You're fact-checking what I'm telling you, and you're like, oh, my God. Oh, my God. This guy is honest. This is the truth. It's not, you know, a verse out of the Bible, but it's the truth. And you buy some gold, and the value keeps going up and up and up and up and up. Guess what? While you hold these hard assets in your pocket, in a shoebox, in a safe, you hide it in your attic behind a plank. You don't pay any taxes while it's going up in price. How cool is that? It's appreciating in value while you're holding it in your freaking possession. You pay no taxes. And you feel like $1 million. You sleep better at night knowing that you have purchased a safe haven. Central banks are doing it. Billionaires are doing it. You're telling me Mark Zuckerberg doesn't own some gold? Are you freaking telling me Elon Musk doesn't have gold? Are you telling me Jeff Bezos? You're telling me he doesn't own gold? So if all these smart people own gold, the government is asking you to go to work, to give up your time and freedom for fake money that they are purposely devaluing, that you're paying taxes on, but they're buying gold? Why shouldn't you? Why shouldn't you? Sammy, this is a great segue to the central bank of you. The central bank of you. Create your own central bank. You can show them. You're going to buy gold and tell me to buy stocks. And then it goes up to an all-time high and like a balloon, it pops, pop. And it drops like literally lead weight straight down by 70%. And you have not hedged. You have not accumulated like Robert Kiyosaki. You have not accumulated silver and gold. Then guess what? Shame on you. 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You answer two or three questions. Hopefully you have hundreds of thousands, if not millions of dollars to invest. The experts at Reagan Gold have a price protection plan. You buy some gold. If in the next 30 days, there's a decline in the value of gold, guess what? The difference? They send you free gold. It doesn't get any better. President Trump loves gold. Look at his homes. Look at the inside of his planes. It's clad in gold. You don't think our president wants gold to go to 10,000 or 20,000 or 30,000 or 50,000? And then boom, they reprice our gold that we hold at Fort Knox. All our debt wiped out. Now we're the strongest economy in the world again. That's a reset button. If it happens, what did you do? What did you do? You bought some gold. You did the right thing. You took that Roth IRA that has $300,000 in it. You called Reagan Gold at 888-351-8999. And you said, get me out of the frickin' system. 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Thank you for enlightening us. Thank you for connecting us with Own Some Gold and Reagan Gold Group at 888-351-8999. 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
8: Breaking news this hour from townhall.com. I'm Michael Harrington. Conservative analysts believe Democrats are walking into what they call a political minefield. Correspondent Ken Lorman reports.
9: They believe the party's move to the left on issues like crime and transgender policies is alienating mainstream voters, while support among Hispanic and Black voters is slipping. They also point to demographic trends, red state gains from the next census, and declining influence in media and academia as signs Republicans could hold a long-term advantage if the GOP doesn't squander the opportunity. Ken Lorman reporting.
8: Public policy expert Matthew Continetti says the GOP has work to do if it's going to retain Congress in November.
10: Democrats have a huge huge enthusiasm advantage over the Republicans. And so it's President Trump's job to get that Republican enthusiasm up. I think that's one reason we're having this midterm convention. And then President Trump, he needs to win this war against Iran, and he needs then to convince the American people that this economy is on the right track.
8: He made his comments to the Salem Radio Network. A U.S.-Russian space crew landed safely on the steppes of Kazakhstan this morning after an 8-month stint on the International Space Station. NASA astronaut Chris Williams and a pair of Russian crewmates touched down in their Soyuz MS-28, landing smoothly by parachute in a designated area. The 241-day stint on the orbiting outpost, the first-ever space mission for Williams. Typhoon Newell has weakened to a tropical storm as it moves inland after making landfall in southern China today. Chinese weathermen expect heavy rain to hit parts of Guangdong and Fujian provinces. More than 800,000 people were relocated for safety in Guangdong as of this morning. More on these stories at townhall.com.
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13: This afternoon, expect a mix of sunshine and clouds with a chance of a thunderstorm in some areas, making it feel humid. Be cautious as damaging winds may occur along with heavy downpours. The temperature will reach a high of 85. I'm meteorologist Jason Caterina on FM 92.7 and AM 1400. 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
18: Thanks for joining us today on Inside Retirement Motor City Edition. I am Jen Rezac here today. Here's a number that should stop you in your tracks. 56% of American adults have no legacy plan at all. No will, no trust, no power of attorney. Nothing. But if you're among this group, don't panic, but don't put it off any longer. Today is the day to take action. And we have Brett Brzezinski from Brzezinski Group Retirement Solutions here to help today. He is, of course, president. They've been helping folks throughout the Metro Detroit area with retirements since 1988. And Brett, my goodness, this is such a concern that so many people who've done well in life and they've been successful really don't have a legacy plan.
19: Yeah, it sounds crazy that so many, I think, are going that way of neglect, but I also don't think it's overly intentional.
18: Mm-hmm.
19: You know, at least based on the countless number of families we've spoken with here at Brzezinski Group Retirement Solutions, I think there's some generalities that exist between a lot of them. And, you know, I think for one, and this probably applies to a lot of people, but it's an uncomfortable thing to have to spend time talking about and thinking about, right? Our longevity coming to an end at some point in the reality of life once we're gone, and having to have those uncomfortable, somewhat conversations in preparing a plan for that. But I think it's also to an extent because, you know, at least for a lot of the clients we work with, on one hand, many of them are actively involved with, you know, caring for or playing a supporting role for their aging parents.
18: Mm-hmm.
19: And then on the other side of the coin, they're also still, you know, playing a role in potentially assisting or overseeing some assistance for their own kids.
18: Yeah.
19: And so I think a lot of these, you know, Gen Xers, if you will, they're right in this wedge between having their focus on mom and dad, as well as their own kids and their own careers and preparing to retire. And there's so much coming at them at once that I think there's some logic behind why they're kind of pushing this stuff off and planning, you know, someday we'll get to it. You know, I know it's important, but I got too much on my plate right now. But the irony of all that is these individuals who are kind of pushing these things off for another day, in most instances, Jen, they're actually the ones who have the most at stake
18: mm-hmm.
19: if something were to potentially go wrong. And hopefully our listeners today, if they kind of find themselves with some similarities between these types of families we're describing, maybe it just gives them that little extra nudge to say, hey, let's just take a deep breath and pause and let's go and develop a little bit of our time and deploy it towards these important things that revolve around legacy planning in general.
18: Yeah. Yeah. When you talk about those people who are kind of wedged in between generations, Brett, I kind of see this playing out in two different ways. You have that traditional sandwich generation that you were talking about earlier, where you've got aging parents who you might be helping as a caregiver or helping some way, and then also kids who are still financially dependent on you. They might not be really little, but they might not be grown up yet. So that's one area. And then I think about like my dad, for example, who he is now in retirement, trying to enjoy retirement and manage his own retirement and preserve what he has and thinking about his own grandkids. But then, you know, there's still these aging parents who are much older, who are there needing to be taken to the doctor and needing different support. So they're not necessarily, you know, financially dependent on him, but it definitely impacts the way he's spending his time in retirement and the things that he wants to do. So it kind of plays out for people in a couple different ways, depending on where they are in life right now with these, you know, these other generations around them.
19: Absolutely. I think that makes perfect sense. And that's a common story that we hear from our clients that we work with. You know, here at Brzezinski Group Retirement Solutions for decades now, you know, we've specifically worked with, you know, Metro Detroit families who are typically in or who are nearing retirement. So the high majority of our clients and the high majority of the families we serve are typically in that 55 to say 75 mm-hmm. age, you know, age band. And so a lot of them fit that exact scenario you just described where, you know, they're having to run mom and dad to doctor's appointments or make sure that they're taken care of. In some instances, their kids or grandkids are still needing their time and assistance. And it's an easy way to lose sight of you and taking care of you. And I think that's a big risk that a lot of families take on. Like we said, they have the most at stake out of anybody if something were to go wrong. And I think for a lot of people, they maybe not even understand what happens if they die without a plan at all. You know, it varies by state. Each state is different, but ultimately state laws are going to decide who inherits your money, not you. If you don't have the proper documentation in place before you pass away, it's up to the state to decide. And that can be, you know, messy for a lot of different reasons. Maybe not a lot of our clients anymore have minor children per se, based on, you know, the retiree and pre-retiree family we typically work with. But in the case that you do, I mean, the court may have to step in and appoint who the guardian for these minor children is, even if it was somebody that you wouldn't have picked had you put your wishes down on paper with legal documents. And then most commonly what we see is when families pass away without a proper legacy plan put together, their assets can actually end up getting stuck in probate. And when that happens, it costs time. Certainly it's a lengthy process if you've ever gone through it or know somebody who has, as well as legal fees that otherwise could have been avoided. And so I know it's not fun to talk about our, you know, end of days, whenever they may come. But I think for most of us, we do care about those that we're going to leave behind immensely. And if we can take a little bit of our time to ultimately save them countless hours of time and fees and emotional turmoil around having to navigate these things, this mess that we in theory are leaving behind, I think that we would all get on board with that concept. And so, you know, for our listeners out there, if you haven't taken the time yet to make sure that your legacy is protected and you don't want to leave it to chance, give our office a call, right? My team and I here at Brzezinski Group Retirement Solutions, we're happy to sit down and review any of your estate documents that you do currently have in place. And if you don't have all of them or any of them, we can kind of help identify or maybe spot some of the gaps in your plan. And then we can help take steps towards working with you to help build a plan that ultimately passes your wealth on the way that you intended. There's no cost for that review. There's certainly no obligation to work with us in any other capacity, but we're here and we're happy to take a look and see if we can add some help for you in your particularly busy life. The number today to reach us is 800-641-3361. Again, that number is 800-641-3361. 3361.
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18: Thanks for joining us today on Inside Retirement Motor City Edition with Brett Brzezinski. I'm Jen Rezac alongside Brett. He is president of Brzezinski Group Retirement Solutions. They've been helping people throughout the Metro Detroit area with retirements since 1988. And if you're just joining us today, we're talking about legacy planning and this whole idea that can sometimes get overlooked by so many people. Just, you know, it's so easy, as you said earlier, Brett, it's easy to put some of these conversations off. But I do want to ask you, there's a brand new tool that's been getting a lot of buzz, and that is this whole idea of Trump accounts, which is a way to help younger kids start saving. So let's talk a little bit about that, Brett. How could grandparents potentially use this, for example, as a legacy tool if they're thinking about that next, you know, couple of generations and that generational wealth?
19: Yeah, and this has certainly been a popular conversation in our office. We've had countless families reach out to us and ask about these new Trump accounts and how they might be able to use them in helping their grandchildren, typically. But even for those of you out there with minor children, it could certainly apply in that case as well. And in simple terms, these Trump accounts are basically tax-deferred investment accounts that have been created specifically for children under the age of 18. They just launched on the 4th of July, and essentially they work a lot like an IRA that you might think of for retirement. You put money into these accounts. The money is then invested in, you know, S&P 500 type funds while the child is growing through their adolescence. But this is a tool that whether you're a grandparent or a parent or a friend, it doesn't matter, you can contribute up to $5,000 per year per child. So each child can get as much as $5,000 deposited into their Trump account each and every year, despite the fact that they may not have a job yet or may not be working and have the ability to save on their own, which historically has always been the requirement in order to save money into a retirement type account. It's an effective way to start passing some wealth to grandchildren for their future. It gives them the ability to grow this money tax deferred, which, you know, if you kind of look at the power of compound interest, it can really grow to a small to mid-sized fortune by the time these children are eligible to use the funds for their own retirement. And so one other key component is if you have a child in your life who was born between the year 2025 and, you know, eventually 2028, all of those children automatically get $1,000 deposited almost as an initial seed deposit from the federal government as well. So that's just free money to help kickstart this savings plan in place. And then eventually, you know, these accounts are designed not to be used per se for, you know, your child to go buy a car when they're 20, but these are accounts designed to help them get a true head start on saving for their retirement. And for those of you in or nearing retirement now, you understand firsthand just how valuable it can be to have a meaningful amount of money saved for your retirement so that one day, hopefully sooner than later, you don't have to keep getting up every day and going to work just so that you have enough money to get by. And so it's a really great tool that's been created, something that's unique that we haven't really seen before, that is a tax-advantaged account specifically for, you know, minor children, to give them a little bit of a kickstart towards their retirement years. And if you're a parent or oftentimes a grandparent and you'd like to help start making a meaningful impact for their future years, looking into a Trump account for them could be a great way to do that.
18: Brett, talk a little bit about some of the conversations that you have with your clients. You said that people have asked a little bit about this. Is it kind of a family affair sometimes when you're working with clients and they're thinking about the next generation, or how does that work when someone comes in and they're trying to express to you who all the people are in their life that they love and that they want to help financially down the road?
19: Yeah, I mean, oftentimes it's grandparents wanting to help out grandchildren, and historically it's always been wanting to help them out with funding for their college. Mm-hmm. And if that's the case, you know, the grandparents might make contributions to a 529 plan built for educational purposes. But this opportunity to give them additional money separate from a 529 specifically for that grandchild or child's retirement years, it's really created a lot of excitement amongst many, not all, but many of our retired clients, because it's a way for them to, you know, kick in some money at the holidays, you know, into this account for the kid or on their birthday. And granted, if you have minor children like I do, the last thing they care about is getting money for their retirement years. I don't even know that they can understand what that means. But obviously, those of us who have lived enough years on this planet and have saved for our own retirements certainly understand the impact of having something to kickstart our future savings plans with. And I think for those inclined to want to do that, these Trump accounts are a great way to do that. And it kind of ties into this legacy planning conversation that you and I have been having. Obviously, when we talk about legacy planning, the thing that most of us think about is, you know, what's going to happen to my family or my individual wealth once I'm gone? Mm-hmm. And so, yes, you want to make sure that you have the basics in place, right? A will and powers of attorney, maybe a living trust so you can control how and when your assets are going to pass. But even something as simple as making sure that all of your financial accounts have up-to-date beneficiaries on them. You know, if you've ever gone through a divorce or your child has gotten divorced, you know, have you taken the time to update your beneficiaries according to where your life sits today? I think that gets neglected a lot in society, and it goes back to the fact that we're all so darn busy. And so just those are the basics that I would start with. But if you want to expand upon it even further, you know, there are a ton of strategies out there that we help our retired and pre-retired clients with in terms of actually making a financial impact on the next generation. There are legacy planning financial strategies that you can start to build into your retirement if you truly want to leave a financial impactful legacy behind to kids or grandkids. And so I think at the end of the day, the number one goal when it comes to legacy planning is just that. It's to leave a legacy, not a burden. We don't want to be a burden to those we leave behind. And so again, if it's something you're interested in getting some more information on, or you'd simply like my team and I to put a second set of eyes on where you stand from a legacy planning standpoint, feel free to reach out to us. 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
1: In 1862, Abraham Lincoln signed the Morrill Act, helping states create colleges focused on agriculture, mechanics, science, and practical education. The principle was not centralized control, it was opportunity. Lincoln's Morrill Act reminds us that America can support education without surrendering education to Washington. Why did it matter? Because a free nation needs citizens equipped to work, build, steward, and govern themselves. Scripture gives work a sacred weight. In Genesis, God placed man in the garden to work it and to keep it. Proverbs honors the one who works his land. Paul warns against idleness and calls believers to earn their bread. Why does that still matter today? Because education should form capable people under God, not dependent subjects under bureaucracy.
18: Thanks for joining us today on Inside Retirement Motor City Edition with Brett Brzezinski. 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He is also the author of the book, Cheers to the Best Years, Your Guide to a Confident Retirement. As we get back into it, I want to put the phone number in front of you that Brett's been sharing throughout the show today, 800-641-3361. 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Again, that's 800-641-3361. And Brett, we were just talking about those new Trump accounts that launched not too long ago as an example of a new tool that came along to serve a changing demographic or some changes in our economy. And I'm wondering, what are some other times where the financial industry, where we had a new tool that was designed to help keep up with changing times? I don't think this is the first time something new like this has been rolled out.
19: No, I think the one that comes to mind, you know, immediately as you ask that question is the creation of something like the Roth IRA, right? These days, Roth IRAs are all the rage and they're all the buzz and for good reason. But it took a while, I think, for, you know, the saver, the pre-retiree in this country to really see the value in a Roth IRA. And if you think about it, Roth IRAs essentially were created as an alternative strategy from which instead of going the more common route, which is the 401k traditional IRA path, which has always been to delay paying income tax on the portion of your wages that you were able to save into these pre-tax tax deferred retirement accounts with the promise of then paying the income tax in retirement when you withdrew the funds, the Roth IRA was created to do the opposite. A Roth IRA basically has been designed to say, hey, I'm okay at this point in my life not getting an immediate tax break. Because again, using a traditional IRA or a 401k, when you put money in there, you're getting an immediate tax break. You're not having to pay income taxes on that portion of your wages. But all you're doing is kicking the can further down for later in life to have to square up that debt with the IRS. And it's not just owing tax on the money you put into the 401k. You're also creating a large tax bill on all of the growth of that money in many instances over decades and decades of years. And so one of the biggest challenges today that we have with our retired clients is helping them unwind these more traditional large pre-tax account balances they're sitting on, because now that they're retiring and they need to live off that money, it's coming at a cost of a very large tax bill for most of them. So the Roth IRA was created to give families the option of declining the immediate tax break and say, hey, I'll pay my income taxes on all of my wages as I earn them now, but any money that I put into this Roth IRA, again, I get no immediate tax benefit for it. However, for the rest of my life, decades and decades of growth on that money, all of that growth is going to occur completely tax-free. Mm. And then when I retire and I go to live off of my Roth IRA, anytime I withdraw funds from it, not only do I owe zero tax on the money I put in, I also owe zero tax on hopefully all of the growth of that account I've seen over my working years. And so oftentimes I hear our clients say, man, I wish I would have done that way back when, right? Because who wouldn't rather have a tax-free retirement opposed to a taxable retirement? So that is one example where I think, you know, call them products or new account types have been created to try to provide an alternative means from which to accumulate wealth for your retirement. There's one more that comes to mind that I can think of. And although it's not necessarily new, the evolution of these programs is certainly newer in terms of the changes we've seen. And that would be planning for some type of long-term care insurance.
18: Sure. Yeah.
19: Right. Because again, when we talk about legacy planning, if you have a goal of leaving some of your wealth behind to your children or your grandchildren or church or charity, whatever it may be, one way that you can help increase the likelihood of leaving behind a legacy financially to your loved ones would be to ensure that in the event you need some type of long-term care assistance as you age, whether it's in-home care or nursing home care or assisted living or memory care, you name it, in the event you need that type of care without long-term care insurance in place, that could be an extremely costly period of time for you. And in turn, you're just in this scenario depleting your assets at such a rapid pace that you've in turn exhausted your ability to leave any sort of meaningful financial legacy behind. So some of our clients will opt to get long-term care policies in place for a variety of reasons, but sometimes it's because they would rather an insurance company pay the bills for that type of expensive care that they may need so that their nest egg can stay intact and eventually get transitioned on to kids or grandkids or charitable organizations. And so a lot of us may not think of it that way, but it's just another way to think about steps you can take in your planning process to be legacy inclined if that's what's important to you and your family.
18: Yeah. And Brett, I just think it's important for people to understand the fact that there are so many different options out there. It's just, it's not what it used to be, where maybe you only had the option of traditional long-term care insurance or, you know, there's so many different options out there. Do you find that people just need a little bit more? I hate to use the word education. That sounds boring, but, you know, just a little bit more understanding of what the different options are out there versus what maybe their parents or their grandparents used.
19: Well, I think education is actually the correct word.
18: Okay.
19: Because, you know, if you know somebody that owned long-term care, maybe your parents or a friend of yours, or maybe you even looked into purchasing long-term care insurance, say 10 or more years ago, there's a good chance that you may have learned enough or heard enough from those who owned it to deter you from opting to go and buy it yourself.
18: Yeah.
19: And there's a lot of reasons for that. It's expensive. The premiums keep going up. You could pay into these policies for decades, never need them, and all the money you put in was lost, essentially, as well as many other restrictions and things like that. But in today's marketplace, the industry has changed immensely to where once families learn about options that are available in the marketplace today that did not exist, you know, a decade plus ago, they're much more typically inclined to want to pursue that. And so stick with us on the show today. In the next segment after the commercial break, let's talk about what some of these more modern long-term care options look like and how they may ultimately play a role for you in your retirement. Again, stick with us today, Inside Retirement Motor City Edition.
21: 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All day, every day. 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
18: Thanks for joining us today on Inside Retirement Motor City Edition with Brett Brzezinski. I'm Jen Rizak alongside Brett. He is the president of Brzezinski Group Retirement Solutions. They've been helping people throughout the Metro Detroit area with retirement since 1988. 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As we get back into it, if you do hear something you'd like to get some more answers on, maybe you'd like to get some time set up with Brett and the team to talk through what options make the most sense for you and your family as it relates to long-term care and those healthcare costs in retirement, 800-641-3361. That's how you can reach Brett and the team at Brzezinski Group Retirement Solutions. Again, that's 800-641-3361. So Brett, as you were saying earlier, there are some, I like how you phrase this, modern solutions when it comes to some of these challenges like long-term care.
19: There are. There's a handful of very much what I would describe as consumer-friendly products in the marketplace today that previously in life did not exist. And I think a lot of these insurance companies have heard and listen to the masses about their complaints regarding the old school, what I call dinosaur versions of long-term care. And they've created solutions that meet more of today's consumers' interests. And so, you know, one of the big negatives of owning long-term care is historically you would make an annual premium payment of some amount for this policy in case you needed it. But year after year, you were making a premium payment for something that you may ultimately never need. And if you never needed the policy and you passed away peacefully in your sleep, let's say, you know, all that money you put in essentially was gone. The insurance company got to keep it. So with some of these more modern products that exist today, a lot of them have something referred to as a return of premium feature, which means that when you put money into these policies, obviously it's intended to give you, you know, considerably more money back in the event that you need long-term care. But if you're one of those people who never need the policy and pass away peacefully in your sleep, a lot of these policies today, all the money that you put in will then be returned back to your beneficiaries. So it can overcome that negative of, hey, it's use it or lose it, right? That is one big change we've seen with some products in the marketplace today. You know, another concern I've heard is the desire to want to protect their retirement years against a major long-term care expense, because I should just pause. Remember, it's important to understand that when you need long-term care, and statistically, you're more likely to need it than not in retirement, these are costs that are typically not absorbed through Medicare, right? If you don't have some type of long-term care insurance policy, it could be extremely financially devastating to you and eventually your surviving spouse if you're married by having to foot that bill on your own. And so one of the things I've heard is, well, Brett, we really want this coverage and we're willing to put some of our resources towards it. But what if decades from now, we need the money to live on that we put into this policy because otherwise we're afraid we might run out of money someday in our retirement? Well, there are products out there today that you can put money in. They'll actually grow or have the potential to grow and gain interest on your deposit over time. And then down the road, if you don't need long-term care, or maybe you just don't want long-term care for whatever the reason or change has, that money can then be taken back out and spent on things like, you know, bills and groceries or a vacation. So you're not having to any longer permanently part ways with your money, but you can temporarily take some of your assets and move them into a policy that in the event you need long-term care, it creates a much larger pool of money that you can access via benefits to cover those expenses instead of using your own. And then I'll take it even one step further because we're talking about legacy planning today. You know, there are many families, not all, but many families that we work with as their comprehensive, you know, holistic retirement advisor. And, you know, yes, we're going to help them, you know, invest their money for retirement, and we're going to help them, you know, build a well laid out income plan, and we're going to help them save money in taxes if we can. And all those things are constants. But when we talk about legacy planning, every once in a while, a family will say that it's really important to them to leave a financial legacy behind to kids or grandkids or whomever. And so one of the strategies that you might consider is, you know, there are many retirees today who will actually go out and they'll purchase a life insurance policy. Of course, not because they need life insurance in the traditional sense of, you know, when we're younger and we have minor children, if something were to happen to us, we need to make sure there's money to take care of our loved ones. Well, when you're retired, you don't have that risk of financial loss anymore in your life if you were to pass away typically. But remember, when you inherit a life insurance policy, the death benefit paid out from a life insurance policy, that is typically completely tax-free. And so you can transfer wealth tax-free to the next generation upon your passing if they are the beneficiary of a life insurance policy. Well, there are some versions of these policies today that retirees are purchasing for the intent of leaving tax-free money behind to their kids or grandkids that will actually have long-term care features built into the life insurance policy. So in layman's language, you know, speaking on behalf of a recent client of ours, you know, they said, hey, we would like to leave our kids and grandkids $1 million divvied up between them. That was a goal of theirs. So this family went out and we took a look at the marketplace and we identified a $1 million life insurance policy that they could certainly afford within their retirement budget that upon their passing would pay their kids and grandkids a total of $1 million tax-free. However, in this family's case, they also were really concerned about a long-term care event financially affecting them as they continue to age in retirement. So we found a version of this legacy planning life insurance policy that had long-term care built inside of it. So essentially, although the policy was intended to leave this legacy financially behind to kids and grandkids, if mom or dad or grandma or grandpa, while still alive, needed long-term care, they could actually go into their life insurance policy and start to withdraw portions of the

0: family is as best taken care of as they can be per our wishes. And unfortunately, the way the system is set up, that doesn't just happen automatically. It requires a little bit of planning and action. If you'd like some assistance in learning more about these tools available in the marketplace, or perhaps just a second set of eyes on your current plan and maybe some of the gaps that exist within it, give us a call. Our number is 800-641-3361. Again, that's 800-641-3361.
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3: Thanks for joining us today on Inside Retirement Motor City Edition with Brett Brzezinski. 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They've been helping people throughout the Metro Detroit area with retirement since 1988. Brett is also the author of the book, Cheers to the Best Years, Your Guide to a Confident Retirement, as we continue talking about what it means to do that long-term planning and really thinking ahead when it comes to your retirement and all the financial pieces that go with it. 800-641-3361. 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So Brett, when we talk a little bit about planning for the long term, and gosh, retirements can last decades. This is really long-term planning that we're thinking about here. What does that look like when we are trying to solve for that income piece of it and trying to figure out, okay, I've retired now. I'm no longer earning a paycheck at my job. How do I start putting together a plan, or what are some ways to start thinking about putting together that income plan for a 20, 30, 40 year retirement?
0: Well, it's probably the biggest challenge I think retirees face is learning how to take a lifetime's worth of work and savings and accumulation of money to get to the point to where they no longer have to go to work and they can retire. And then being tasked with the decision or the, you know, the planning needs to know, okay, well, now what am I supposed to do? How do I create an income that I can live off of in retirement from this summation of my life's work and savings? And for many, I think it sounds easy. You know, you say, well, I'm just going to, every time I need money, I'm going to just make a withdrawal from my 401k or from my brokerage account, almost as if it's a bank account. And there are many retirees who do that. And for some of them, if they had enough saved and they live well within their means and they don't live too long of a life, that could turn out okay for them. But time and time again, you know, when we read different articles and surveys and stories about retirees, whether it's through AARP or any other publication, time and time again, you know, we see that the largest fear, and it's been this way for a while, but the largest fear of the retiree or the pre-retiree is the fear that they might outlive their money.
3: Yeah.
0: Right? I mean, people are living a lot longer than they used to because of medical advancements. Everything is so darn expensive these days with no sign of slowing. You know, taxes are becoming a problem for a lot of retirees. And so when you stack all these things up, you know, we have to just kind of hope that we have enough money to last our whole remaining years we have on this earth. And so as a retirement income planner by trade, you know, oftentimes I sit down and I just walk families through, you know, some of the mistakes that we've seen retirees make over the decades that led to them really struggling financially in retirement, as well as some of the success stories that we've had a chance to witness and what some of the things

0: Cunningham in Quang Tri Province. The 1st Platoon of Company M came under intense automatic weapons fire and a grenade attack from a well-concealed enemy force. As the center of the column was pinned down, the leading squad moved to outflank the enemy. Wilson, acting as squad leader of the rear squad, skillfully maneuvered his men to form a base of fire and act as a blocking force. In the ensuing firefight, both his machine gunner and assistant machine gunner were seriously wounded and unable to operate their weapons. Realizing the urgent need to bring the weapon into operation again, Wilson, followed by another Marine and with complete disregard for his safety, fearlessly dashed across the fire-swept terrain to recover the weapon. As they reached the machine gun, an enemy soldier stepped from behind a tree and threw a grenade toward the two Marines. Observing the grenade fall between himself and the other Marine, fully realizing the inevitable result of his actions, shouted to his companion and unhesitatingly threw himself on the grenade, absorbing the full force of the explosion with his own body and ultimately dying.
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4: We're back here on Veterans Radio today, and we're talking with Bing West, the author of his newest book, is The Last Platoon. And I encourage all of you, this guy's can write. And this is kind of like I think he's kind of replacing Tom Clancy when it comes to military stories. I was looking at his list of books on Amazon, and I encourage those of you that like military stories, truth and fiction, to go and check out his list. I mean, we've got everything from the call sign Chaos down to Beyond Bin Laden, World War One, and Belle Woods. And it goes all the way back to your counterinsurgency in the post-Vietnam era. So, Bing, I want to welcome you back here for this segment. I wanted to go into the other book that I'd read recently of yours, and that was the one that you wrote along with Jim Mattis and called Call Sign Chaos. Tell me a little bit about General Mattis. I was very impressed with his philosophy.
5: Well, Jim Mattis and I met on the battlefield, 20 years ago now, when I went over to Iraq as a journalist. But you know, I was there with another Marine, and we were older to begin with. But immediately the Marines knew, you know, because I had written several books like The Village before that, you know, who I was. So they dropped us off at General Mattis's tent, and he said, "What are you guys doing?" I said, "We're over here to write about it." He said, "Well, okay." He said, "Go ahead, do whatever you want." He said, "But do me a favor." He said, "Don't get killed, because that's going to be really bad publicity for us." Well, with that pat on the back, we started out, and we saw Jim Mattis. It was amazing because we were moving with the platoons at the front when we went from Kuwait in 2003 to Baghdad, and Mattis was ubiquitous. I mean, he kept popping in at different places, and then he'd pop out again, and he was always shifting around, always up toward the front, and I thought, you know, this is an interesting division commander. And he and I went on to, over the next 15 years, I must have seen him, I don't know, maybe 30, 40, 50 times at different places. Always out in the front. When I'd be out writing a book or something, there he'd be. So when he retired as a 4-star, I said to him, you know, Jim, we really should write a book about